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Hi, this is Cece Winans. God is so good. I am so grateful for Christian Radio. You know, years ago when BB and I, my brother, started singing and recording Christian music, I remember that I received a letter from a young lady who was contemplating suicide. But she said when she heard our song on the radio, she decided to give life another chance. And that never left my heart. Christian radio is so important. A song can come on at the right time and accomplish what only God can accomplish. 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And thank you, Christian radio, for doing the work of Jesus. 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

0: Lift Me Up came from the realization, I think, that when someone says, how are you? I just go, oh, I'm fine. I think maybe a lot of us do this, but for me personally, when I wrote this, I was not fine. A lot of things were going down. I'd lost a couple people that were super close to me, and it was the middle of a tour, so I was physically exhausted. And we were in the studio planning this song, kind of sketching around ideas, and I said, guys, I want to write something honest. This was right as we were realizing what this record was going to be about, what it was going to be called. And the first couple lines of it, sometimes I feel like I just keep pretending when I'm slowly going out of my mind, was it fell out because it was that honest. And I didn't want to keep feeling like that without being honest with the people around me. And so for me, writing Lift Me Up was cathartic. And then the chorus is a super vulnerable, but could you lift me up, right? To ask the people around you for that kind of help. Even talking about it makes me uncomfortable, but it was a wonderful exercise in like emotional maturity and awareness and all this fun stuff. I hope it does for the listener what it did for me, because that's why we did it.
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0: It has been said that the value of a nation can be determined by the willingness of its people to stand and protect her. If so, it would stand to reason that how those who answer the call to protect and defend are honored and remembered. This is Lee County Sheriff Jay Jones with a reminder to take pause on Memorial Day to remember the millions of our fellow citizens, past and present, who have worn and wear the uniform of our country and served to protect our great nation. To those men and women, we are eternally grateful.
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It's weird. We've got our offices right here in the back of Harvest Thrift Store. You can come out and visit there. But our men's and women's home are both in the Lafayette area. But that's not a far drive, and it's a pretty drive. But we're the only program that I know of in this area that doesn't charge for their services. We've never charged. A pastor asked me just recently, how much does it cost if I want to send one of my members here? And I said, I'll charge you the same thing Jesus charged me. Nothing. And we can do that because men and women, students like you, support us through your donations, through your time, through shopping at Harvest Thrift Store. So thank you for letting us share the love of God and the light of God in some of the darkest places, the broken hearts of men and women.

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2: 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Their beautiful outdoor furniture that's made to last season after season. And that's Gorey's Furniture. You're going to love this place. Alabama Highway 169 in Opelika.
3: It has been said that the value of a nation can be determined by the willingness of its people to stand and protect her. If so, it would stand to reason that how those who answer the call to protect and defend are honored and remembered. This is Lee County Sheriff Jay Jones with a reminder to take pause on Memorial Day to remember the millions of our fellow citizens, past and present, who have worn and wear the uniform of our country and served to protect our great nation. To those men and women, we are eternally grateful.
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0: Hello, my name is Hayden Garrett, and I love listening to Praise 88.7 The Will. Yay!
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Welcome to Moments with the Bible, a broadcast ministry of a New Testament Assembly of Believers located in Auburn, Alabama. We invite you to remain with us for the next half hour or so for an in-depth look at the Word of God as we seek to understand and apply the Scriptures to our daily lives. Dear Heavenly Father, as we come before you, Lord, with an open book, the Bible, before us, we pray that the Holy Spirit would have His perfect, unfettered ministry in our lives. Illumine our understanding, Lord Jesus Christ, and grant us a deeper comprehension of the will of God in Christ Jesus concerning us. We pray in Jesus' name.

Fifthly, they were guilty of dereliction of duty. They were guilty of dereliction of duty. Verse 5, ye have not gone up into the gaps or into the breaches. You have not gone up into the peratzot, into the breaches. Neither walled up the wall or made up the hedge. Either is correct. The Hebrew speaks of actually a plasterer, someone who's plastering up a crevice or a breach in the wall. They're placing stones back into place and they are plastering it over with cement. You've not made up the hedge or walled up the wall for the house of Israel to stand in the battle in the day of the Lord. In other words, you have not shored up the spiritual and moral defenses of the nation. You have not prepared them for what was coming. Brothers and sisters, it is the duty of every watchman upon the wall, of every true prophet, true minister of the gospel, to prepare God's people for what is to come. Ultimately, what is to come is that God has ordained a judgment. He will judge the world in righteousness by that man that He has appointed, even the Lord Jesus Christ. There is a judgment to come. There is a wrath to come. But immediately, there is a wrath to come in this generation, because this generation in America is the generation of His wrath. I've already said that God will remember mercy in wrath. He will remember mercy. He will draw men and women to Himself, but this is a generation of God's wrath. He's grieved with this generation of professing Christians, for they always err in their hearts and they have not known His ways. They have not asked for the old paths, wherein is the good way. But the false prophets neglected their God-given responsibility of ascending up, climbing up. The Hebrew is Allah, going up, which speaks of some effort. It's an uphill climb to go up into the gaps and to position yourself there, to stand in that gap and to make up the breach and to wall up the wall and to begin to see stones that are loosely held in the wall because the cement is friable. The cement is crumbling. And to begin to put new cement, take out the old rotten cement that was untempered, wasn't mixed according to specifications, therefore it would not have that power of adhesion and was not holding the stones firmly in place. Go up and take out all that rotten cement and re-cement it, plaster it over with cement that's not untempered, that's mixed according to specifications. Brothers and sisters, unless the word that we preach is mixed according to specifications, unless there is a mixture of mercy and judgment, unless there's a mixture of mercy and wrath, unless there's a mixture of God's grace, but the holiness required by God's law, unless there's a mixture of the New Testament apostles and the prophets, then brothers and sisters, we're going to lose that sacred formula, that holy blend that makes the cement of God's work through the word stick. It makes it cleave to us and us cleave to it. It makes it united to us and we united to it. It makes us built into this foundation as living stones, and God is able to keep us from falling from our place because we are firmly fixed and fitly framed together. Now, I know that the temple stones had no mortar. They were just slid into place. I realized that. But you see, in the building of a wall, see, this is a city wall. This is not the temple wall that's under review here. The city wall, which was a fortification that was designed to protect the city from the threat of an invading army. He says they're to wall up the wall, shore up the spiritual defenses. In order to do that, you have to deal with controversial topics. You have to go up into the gap. You have to begin to deal with the breach in the wall. That's not very popular. So the false prophets tried to evade their responsibility and just preach all around the gaps. Did you know that preachers do that today? They preach all around the gaps. They deal with this or that that has absolutely no relation to the condition of the congregation where God has placed them to labor. They talk about this problem and that problem and any and every problem under the sun except the one problem that's the foremost problem in that particular problematic church.
They don't go up into the gaps. It takes a brave man like Ezekiel, like Jeremiah, to go up into the gaps and to position yourself there and to wall up the wall. Begin to labor. You may be the only one laboring, holding that instrument in hand, spreading the plaster, smearing the plaster on the wall to make it secure against the threat of coming judgment. You may be the only one. You have that trowel in hand, and you're mixing that mortar and you are spreading it on the wall. You may be the only one there. It may be a lonely position, but that's your responsibility. In order to stem the tide of spiritual and moral compromise. Amen. They were derelict in their duty. They were guilty of dereliction of duty. Again, sixthly, they have seen vanity and lying divination. Verse 6, they have seen vanity and lying divination, saying, the Lord saith. They were guilty of forgery of the prophetic formula. They placed God's signature upon their statements in an unauthorized way. The Lord saith, and the Lord hath not sent them, and they have made others to hope that they would confirm the word. They've seen lying, vanity and lying divination. Now before we're told that they have seen nothing, verse 3b. But here he gives us further clarification. They've seen nothing in the sense of nothing of substance. But what they have claimed to see is nothing but lying divination. It's nothing but emptiness. Shaveh. They've seen Shaveh. They've seen nothing. Emptiness. And Kesem Kazav, divination, lying. Lying divination, misleading divination. In other words, their prophecies were no better than the divinations of the fortune tellers. Misleading people, misguiding them. Seventhly, as we mentioned, they have appropriated in an unauthorized way the prophetic formula. They say, the Lord saith, when the Lord has not spoken. I want to caution you, brothers and sisters, we need to be doubly careful not to be saying the Lord saith unless the Lord has spoken. Because that's a serious sin against God. That was the sin of the false prophets. I think that that phrase, that prophetic formula, is used too glibly in charismatic circles. How often have you heard, well, the Lord showed me, and the Lord told me, and the Lord led me. Well, is it the Lord, or is it you're walking after your own human spirit? We need to be careful. You'll notice sometimes I say from the pulpit, I seem to be impressed, because I'm being honest with you. I'm not going to say, thus saith the Lord, unless I know it is. I seem to be impressed. I believe it is the Lord, or I wouldn't be sharing it. But I'm careful about affixing that prophetic formula, thus saith the Lord, because the sin of the false prophets is that they say the Lord saith when the Lord hath not spoken to them. Look at verse 7. Have ye not seen a vain vision? Agreeing with verse 6. Have ye not seen a vain vision, and have ye not spoken a lying divination, whereas ye say the Lord saith it, albeit I have not spoken. There it is. Again, they were misappropriating the prophetic formula, adding it as a divine signature to their humanly devised statements and pronouncements, trying to seek credibility by adopting the true prophetic mode of utterance. So they were guilty of forgery concerning the prophetic formula. They were signing God's name to their pronouncements without His permission. Eighthly, they lacked a genuine call and commission. And this really is the sum and substance of their sin. They lacked a divine call and commission. Verse 6, the Lord hath not sent them. The Lord hath not sent them. That means He never commissioned them. Well, He never called them to begin with. They were prophesying out of their own heart. It might come as a shock, a surprise to you, if you knew the truth, if the truth were told, how many ministers behind pulpits in this land were never sent from God. They've never had a divine call to the ministry.
Now, regardless of what you may think about this ministry, regardless of how many faults and flaws, which I'm sure there are many, in this earthen vessel's attempt to grow in Christ, regardless of what you may detect, one thing I can say is I know that Jesus called me to preach. He called me to preach because I'm not a prophet nor the son of a prophet. But I was just a football player. And God took me from calling plays in the huddle to studying God's word. He took me. He apprehended me. He took me. Just like Amos said, he took him from following the flock and the ewes that were great with young. God took me from that worldly participation, and he called me by his grace to study his word and began to teach me and conform my thinking to the image of what God was saying in Holy Scripture. And the Lord called me to preach. I know that I'm called to preach, and I have never doubted that. Never. Because if you're called, you know it. Just like if you're saved, you know it. And he's commissioned me. He's sent me, and I know where he sent me. He sent me to this city. He said, your ministry is here. How do you know? Well, one day I was walking around Oriole Circle, praying in tongues one evening, and the Holy Spirit, in his gentle way, but so directly, said within me, the voice of the Spirit, your ministry is here. And I went away for a brief period of time. We moved away to northern Alabama, but see, God brought us back here because the ministry is here. It's to be based here. Doesn't mean we can't go other places and preach, but it's to be based here. So I know I'm where God wants me to be. That's a wonderful thing to know. I have a peace. And if God's put you in this assembly, that's where your heart should be. You should know the Lord's put you here. I don't have this restless desire. Let's see, are there any other people out there that believe like I do so I can move away and be in that church or preach to them or what have you? Isn't it wonderful to be able to abide in the calling wherewith you're called? Because that's the only place of blessing. That's the only place of blessing. But they were never called or commissioned. They lack a genuine call or commission. And what happens is when people lack a genuine call or commission, they start making up messages, preaching out of their own heart because there's a dearth of preaching material because they cannot draw from the inspiration of God because God is not endorsing their ministry and the Lord is not committing himself to their work. And so they begin to reach for straws, grab for straws, and they begin to borrow the messages of other preachers and they begin to engage in prophetic or preacher's plagiarism and steal messages from other people and go to some of these preacher's resources where you can have sermons for a whole year based on the calendar. And they preach out of their own heart because they don't have a divine call or commission. Rather than seeking meat in due season because they're in fellowship with God, communion with God, they're actually alienated from the call and commission of God that he gives to true prophets. And so the sun has gone down upon them and they cannot see their way to fulfill a genuine calling because they lack the call. It's a serious thing to get behind the pulpit if you don't have a call or commission because inevitably you will mislead God's people. And one reason why there are so many misleading leaders today is that they have a popular view of the ministry and for whatever reason they ventured into the ministry without a divine call and commission. And that's why they mislead God's people. God says, the Lord hath not sent them. Ninthly, they generate false hopes. They generate false hopes and unfounded expectations. They generate false hopes and unfounded expectations. Verse 6b, and they have made others to hope that they would confirm the word, that their prophecies might be fulfilled. In other words, others are eagerly anticipating the fulfillment of their false predictions. Now, what was the nature of their predictions? You remember what their predictions were? They saw visions of peace for Jerusalem when there was no peace, the Lord said. Verse 16. They saw visions of peace. Jeremiah 6:6 says they were engaging in peace, peace propaganda, saying peace, peace, shalom, shalom, vain shalom. And there is no peace on the horizon. But they were saying peace, peace. And so they were generating false hopes and unfounded expectations. That's the truth concerning any false spiritual religious leader, whether it be a pastor, a
a self-proclaimed prophet, evangelist, or teacher. They are promising life, generating false hopes of eternal life in cases where the people have never genuinely repented and submitted their heart to the Lordship of Jesus Christ, never genuinely received Jesus as Lord and Savior, never genuinely submitted to His teaching, and yet they are bold to proclaim, "Don't worry about coming judgment. Peace, peace, when there is no peace." If you want to see a modern-day false prophet, this would genuinely be true. Go to your next funeral. And if you go to your next funeral, if the funeral is true to the common form, unless it's a rare exception, the preacher behind the pulpit will basically preach that dead man or woman in the casket right into heaven. And everybody in the congregation, if they weren't embarrassed to be doing it, they would be wagging their heads and rolling their eyes saying, "I don't know that man that he's preaching about." Saying peace, peace, when there is no peace. Now, if you've had a loved one to pass away recently, I'm certainly not trying to make the heart of the righteous sad if the Lord has not made you sad. But what I am saying is that too often false prophets will generate false hopes and generate unfounded expectations based upon an unrealistic religious view of things. They will tell young people, they will tell older people that they're saved. "Oh, he's a good Christian man," or "he was a good citizen," or "he did a lot for this city or this community," or what have you. Well, that won't get you into heaven. Generally, that will keep you out of heaven. If you do a lot for the business community, because there's so much craft and graft in the business community and the dishonesty of business dealings, that if you don't believe that's true, you just haven't done business with very many people. If you think doing a lot for the business community or being involved with the Chamber of Commerce is going to get you into heaven, you've got another thought coming when you face God. Because all of that dishonesty that surrounds the mammon of unrighteousness, brothers and sisters, will keep you out of heaven. So, if you don't want to see a false prophet, don't go to your next conventional funeral, because in all likelihood, you'll see one standing behind the pulpit saying, "Peace, peace," when there is no peace. Brothers and sisters, even unregenerate people know better. Even unregenerate people know better. And so, please don't expect this ministry for a handful of barley or a piece of bread to prostitute the truth of God's word to please men. As Paul said, as we were allowed of God to be put in trust with the gospel, even so we speak, 1 Thessalonians 2:4, not as pleasing men, but as pleasing God who tries our heart. We must stand before God. I don't know about you, but I fear God. I fear standing before Jesus. Oh, I believe that I can be bold in the day of judgment and not be ashamed before Him at His coming, but I, with fear and trembling, must prepare myself to meet my God by making sure that God's people are receiving meat in due season and not some carefully crafted message designed to cater to their particular desire. Then tenthly and lastly, this morning, we see that the false prophets of Ezekiel's day were not warning the people. There was no element of warning in their ministry and message. This is verse 10. Because, even because, in other words, he's stressing the cause for this punishment that he pronounces against the false prophets. Because, and because, or because, even because, they have seduced or misled, led astray my people, saying, "Shalom," vain shalom, and there was no peace. And one built up a wall, a person in his individual life built up a shoddy system of defense in his spiritual life, and lo, others, namely these false prophets, they plastered it, that's what daubed means, they plastered it with untempered mortar that had not been mixed according to specifications. Say unto them which daub it with untempered mortar that it shall fall. There shall be an overflowing shower
And ye, O great hailstones, shall fall, and a stormy wind shall rend it. In other words, their shabbily built system of spiritual defense is going to crumble. Lo, when the wall is fallen, shall it not be said unto you, where is the daubing or the plastering, wherewith ye have plastered it? Therefore, thus saith the Lord God, I will even rend it with a stormy wind in my fury, and there shall be an overflowing shower in mine anger, and great hailstones in my fury to consume it. So will I break down the wall that ye have plastered with untempered mortar or cement, and bring it down to the ground, so that the foundation thereof shall be discovered or exposed. And it shall fall, and ye shall be consumed. Namely, the false prophets will be consumed in the midst thereof, and ye shall know and learn by firsthand bitter experience, ye shall know that I am the Lord. In other words, the false hopes, the unfounded expectations, the lack of warning is going to leave the people woefully unprepared and defenseless against the coming judgment, and they will not be able to stand in the battle in the day of the Lord. Why? Because the message they listened to lacked that all-important element of warning. It was simply a message of peace, peace, without the introduction of caution. It was simply a message of pleasant prosperity without the introduction of the need of the fear of the Lord and working out our own salvation with fear and trembling. It was simply a message of grace, grace, without the complementary truth that the grace of God teaches us to deny ungodliness and worldly lust and live soberly.

0: and they were unable. We're going to find themselves unable to stand. To stand means to hold their ground in a military sense, to hold their ground, to hold their position in God. They would be unable to stand in the battle in the day of the Lord. I believe there's a battle coming in the day of the Lord. I believe there's not only a spiritual skirmish, but I believe that there will be wars and rumors of wars. I believe the whole world is headed toward war and not toward peace. Oh yes, there will be a temporary false peace when men shall say peace and security, peace and safety, but then sudden destruction shall befall them and come upon them as travail upon a woman with child. And the scriptures tell us they shall not escape. 1 Thessalonians 5 and verse 3. And so I'm warning you, as well as beseeching you in Christ's stead to escape the wrath to come by falling in your heart before the Lord Jesus Christ and acknowledging Him as Lord and submitting to His teaching and recognizing the difference between the religious system that will leave you defenseless and the divinely ordained word that will prepare you to stand in the coming day. All of this teaching, this contrast and comparison between the true and the false prophets, this contrast and comparison between the true and the false message, this contrast between the message of warning and the message of a mere peace propaganda is designed to enable you to see your way through the labyrinth of spiritual confusion that exists today. It is given to bring clarity to your spiritual perspective so that you can recognize that the only way to be able to stand in the coming day is to submit to the truth of God's Word. Don't turn away from the image you see reflected in God's mirror. Begin to deal with it until you see that image changed. And the next time you come on another Sunday, maybe the image is going to look a little bit more like Jesus. The reflection will look a little bit more like Jesus. And you keep dealing with this area and that area as God deals with you here a little and there a little, and God changes you from glory to glory. Then you come back another Sunday, and you know what? That image looks a little bit more like Jesus, that reflection. And you keep coming back until you see the reflection of Jesus, Christ in you, the hope of glory, reflected in that image reflected by the Word of God. May God help us to be changed. May God help us to be warned. May God enable us to stand in the battle in the day of the Lord. Why don't you stand to your feet this morning? Thank you, Jesus. Praise be the Lord Jesus. Thank you for bearing with me. I know I've been long in preaching this morning, but maybe that extra 15 minutes was what you needed to stand. Amen. Praise the Lord. Amen. Father, in the name of Jesus, I thank you for this people, Lord. I thank you for this church that you have raised up. I thank you for the calling wherewith we are called to receive with meekness your word and to hold fast this word of life in the midst of this crooked and perverse generation. Lord, enable us to shine as lights in the world. Change us, Lord, from glory to glory, even as by the Spirit of the Lord, so that the reflection that men and women see is more and more like Jesus Christ, as Christ is formed in us through great travail. Grant it, Father, a travailing heart, desiring to change, desiring to be conformed to the image of Jesus Christ, lest we be led away with the error of the wicked in this last day. God, grant us to discern the difference, Father, to draw the distinctions, to see clearly our way in the midst of this end time chaos and confusion. In Jesus' name we pray.
1: Have you been to Jesus for the cleansing power? Are you washed in the blood of the Lamb?
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2: And this is the story behind our song, Stepping Stones. This song came from one of the hardest seasons of our lives. About a year before writing the song, I was diagnosed with a chronic illness, and everything slowed down in a way we couldn't control. I didn't understand why it was happening, and I wrestled with God a lot during that time. But in the middle of that, I felt God pull closer to me than ever before. One morning on my drive to the studio, I was thinking about all the ways God has shown up in our lives, how he's walked us through so many life changes step by step. At that moment, I knew what I wanted to write about.
3: We hope this song is a reminder that growth doesn't always look like a straight line. It's uneven, uncomfortable, and often disguised as failure. In those moments, we hope this song meets you exactly where you're at to remind you that what the enemy meant for evil, God will turn around for your good. No matter how many rocks life tries to throw at you, God is turning them into stepping stones.

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1: It's okay to not be okay. I'm beautifully broken. These are some platitudes circling around social media these days, giving the impression we should accept, even celebrate, being eternally stuck in the fight or flight mode. The Bible instructs us to think on things that are true, noble, right, pure, lovely, admirable, excellent, and praiseworthy. Hello, I'm Cherie Hall of C.S. Hall Counseling, a happy supporter of the Well 88.7. I've recently added a remarkable tool to my counseling practice. IASIS Microcurrent Neurofeedback is a long name for a 15-minute treatment designed to aid in achieving balance and relaxation within the nervous system. It improves communication in the brain, heart, and gut, leading to overall well-being and positive thoughts. Healing the environment in the brain, reducing the fight or flight mode, can allow you to be okay with being okay and being beautifully whole and healed. 334-444-6140 for more information.
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4: Lift Me Up came from the realization, I think, that when someone says, "How are you?" I just go, "Oh, I'm fine." I think maybe a lot of us do this, but for me personally, when I wrote this, I was not fine. A lot of things were going down. I'd lost a couple people that were super close to me, and it was the middle of a tour, so I was physically exhausted. And we were in the studio planning this song, kind of sketching around ideas. And I said, "Guys, I want to write something honest." This was right as we were realizing what this record was going to be about, what it was going to be called. And the first couple lines of it, "Sometimes I feel like I just keep pretending when I'm slowly going out of my mind," was, it fell out because it was that honest. And I didn't want to keep feeling like that without being honest with the people around me. And so for me, writing Lift Me Up was cathartic. And then the chorus is a super vulnerable, "But could you lift me up," right? To ask the people around you for that kind of help. Even talking about it makes me uncomfortable, but it was a wonderful exercise in like emotional maturity and awareness and all this fun stuff. I hope it does for the listener what it did for me, because that's why we did it.
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1: Are you still looking for that perfect church? Well, I'm sorry, ours ain't it. Hi, I'm Brother Tim Davis from Beulah Baptist Church. Reason our church is not perfect is we're full of people that's not perfect. People with problems, hurtings, troubles, probably a lot like yours. But we believe that Jesus said, "Come to me, all you who are heavy laden, and I'll give you rest." Don't you want that rest? Jesus also taught us that church should be a hospital for the broken and not a country club for the righteous. Come get some healing. Sundays at 9 and 11 a.m. 256-825-6515.
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2: 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They're beautiful outdoor furniture that's made to last season after season. And that's Gorey's Furniture. You're going to love this place. Alabama Highway 169 in Opelika.
3: It has been said that the value of a nation can be determined by the willingness of its people to stand and protect her. If so, it would stand to reason that how those who answer the call to protect and defend are honored and remembered. This is Lee County Sheriff Jay Jones with a reminder to take pause on Memorial Day to remember the millions of our fellow citizens, past and present, who have worn and wear the uniform of our country and served to protect our great nation. To those men and women, we are eternally grateful.
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That is Jeremy Camp kicking off a new week on the Morning Drive Show. Hope that one got you good and awake. That's No Survivors. Welcome to the show, everybody. DJ Rhino here with you on Praise 88.7. And that is just the beginning of a great lineup of music we got to get you up and going here on this new week. We got some Casting Crowns up next.

That's the group Lost and Found, and look at what God has done this morning. That is what every Christian ought to be able to say. Look at me. Look what God has done in my life. All right, let's begin this week with Carrie Jobe and Cody Carnes and a pronouncement of the Aaronic blessing.

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Ah, such a fun one from Jamie McDonald this morning. Yeah, there ain't no way and there ain't no how. No way my God is going to fail me now. He's never failed me before, and he ain't gonna do it now. Got Johnny Diaz up next this morning. Let faith move.

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joy listening to, singing alongside of, and being ministered to for decades. 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

That's John Foreman. Yes, your love is enough this morning on Praise 88.7. Looking ahead, we got Toby Mack, Pat Barrett, CC Winans, and Colton Dixon coming up. But looking right now, we got For King and Country. Time to burn the ships and step out into a new day. And yes, a new week.

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elevation rhythm, washed by the water, yes, washed by the blood here this morning as we begin our 6 o'clock hour on Praise 88.7. Got a lot of great music coming this hour as well, starting with Phil Wickham. This is The House of the Lord. Yes, there was joy in the house of the Lord yesterday. But even though today is Monday, there's

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1: Hey guys, this is Jeremy with Band Reeves, and this is the story behind our song, If I Didn't Have You. One day, Cody and I were having a conversation about, man, how different would our lives look if it were not for Jesus stepping in and changing everything. And you know, it reminded us of Matthew chapter 7, where there's two houses that were built. One was on the sand and one was on the rock. And this storm blows in and hits both houses, but the one that was on the sand collapsed. And there was a point in my life where I was building mine on the sand, and it didn't take very long for me to figure out that things were going to quickly fall apart. But it makes me so thankful that Jesus was willing to step into any mess, into any storm, and give us a firm foundation that we can build our lives on. So we just wanted to write a song just thanking the Lord that He loved us enough to step in and be the change that we needed. Thanks for listening.

That is the duo Band Reeves and their newest, If I Didn't Have You. Thank you to Jeremy for sharing the story behind that song as well this morning. All right, let me go ahead and declare last call on the birthday contest. We had a lot of birthdays submitted last week, but if you forgot to submit one, well, you got one more chance. I'm going to do the drawing here in just a few minutes for the GG's Cupcakes, so if you did had a birthday last week and you didn't call it in, now's the time. 334-705-8004 is the number. The song is Mandisa with David Crowder and Let It Rain.

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That is Tarin Wells with his newest Lord, I Need You to Breathe on It. You know, we know the power of the breath of God is life. You know, it is how we are alive. The Lord formed the first man, Adam, out of the dust of the ground, but then he breathed life into man, and man became a living being. All right, up next this morning, it is Chris Sly, Worthy.

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Something Beautiful. Love that one. Some good old Need to Breathe this morning on your morning drive show. Winner announcement for the birthday contest coming up at 7 o'clock. But in the meantime, got a lot more great music for you. Got Bo Bryant here up next. Still to come, Chris Tomlin, Josiah Queen, Matthew West, and Franny Cash.

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That's Jeremy Camp here on Praise 88.7, Anxious Heart. Well, let's see. Rhino stepped out, so I'm hopping in here. This is Joe, normally from the Midday Show, filling in here for Rhino on the morning drive. So we're gonna draw for our birthday contest. Before I draw, I want to make sure to get in this name. Laura Pritchford was called in by Vivian Kirk. And so a happy birthday. Hers was yesterday. So I wanted to make sure to get it plugged in for the drawing. And so now we're going to go in and we're going to draw out a name here for our birthday contest. We're going to pull the name out. Jeremy Renfro is our winner for this week's birthday contest. Jeremy Renfro. That was also called in by Miss Vivian Kirk. His birthday was back on the 14th. So happy birthday again to him. He will get some GG cupcakes. And we appreciate everybody that called in. Going to start up a whole new week. So if you've got a name, you're welcome to give us a call and we will get that name plugged in. Actually had an early name called in this morning, Dwight McVeigh. Dwight McVeigh was called in by Miss Vivian. They're from Ashland and their birthday is today. Happy birthday, Dwight. And so he will go into drawing for this next week's birthday. And appreciate everybody that calls in. All right, we're going to get back to some music here. We the Kingdom's coming up. Rescue Me. Right here on Praise 88.7.

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1: I'm Nate Phillips. I'm the pastor of River Road Baptist Church in Alexander City, and I just wanted to share something with you, and that is the gift of prayer. In Philippians 4:6, it says, "Be anxious for nothing, but in everything by prayer and supplication, let your requests be made known to God." Prayer is one of the greatest gifts God has given us. And the wonderful thing is, it's not complicated. Now, if you've been in church, you may think, well, yeah, the way that the pastor prays sometimes sounds pretty complicated, but it's really not, because what it is just a conversation with God. As I tell my oldest son at night, whenever he does his nightly bedtime prayers, it's time for you to talk to Jesus. It is a conversation with him, because Jesus desires a relationship with us, and it's kind of hard to do that if you don't communicate. If you have a spouse, imagine a marriage where you don't talk to each other. Well, it's kind of the same way. It's kind of hard to have a relationship with Jesus if you do not do any talking to him. You don't need special words. You don't need a special place. You can pray anywhere at any time. If you're worried about something, pray about it. Grateful for something? Thank him. Need guidance? Ask him. Prayer doesn't change circumstances. It changes hearts. So today, take a moment to talk with God, because he's always listening. Thank you and have a blessed day.
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4: Your Monday morning weather forecast is going to be sunny and nice today with highs near 87. Tonight, partly cloudy, the lows at 67 degrees. For Tuesday, partly sunny through the day, highs near 88 with Tuesday night's low about 68 and partly cloudy. I'm Steve Cubby Coverson for Praise 88.7 Weather.
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Well, that was Lauren Daigle, Come Alive, coming from the vision and the word of God of the dry bones. And so praise God for that. Well, good morning to you. I know you're missing Rhino. He had to step out today, and this is Joe filling in for him, Joe from the Midday Show on the Morning Drive. You know, I want to just make sure we know we're going to play some great music. I know Rhino's not here, but we got all kind of great music coming up. We got Kyle Sherman coming up. You Said My Name. Right on Praise 88.7.

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1: Hi, this is CeCe Winans. God is so good. I am so grateful for Christian radio. 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But she said when she heard our song on the radio, she decided to give life another chance. And that never left my heart. 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

0: 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I don't care if they remember me. Only Jesus.
1: Well, that's Casting Crowns, Only Jesus. You know, they're trying to make that point that it's not about me. It's about Jesus and what he did for us and us accepting that. And we want to make sure to teach that and hang it up around us, right, hanging around our neck where our children and grandchildren can get a hope to that. Speaking of children, this last weekend, I was able to go over to Union Grove Baptist Church and enjoyed going over there. They had the Imani Maletli Children Choir from Uganda there. And let me tell you, I had a wonderful time there. These young folks came in and they worshiped. It was a worship service like I've never been to. But let me tell you, it was beautiful. Those children are alive. They're alive for Christ. And we truly worship together. It was a great time. And so if you see them anywhere, the children's choir from Uganda, I highly recommend that you go and watch these children. With all the folks that were there, there were probably close to 30 folks there. And they're going to be in the United States, I believe, till October. And they're going to be at different places. So I really enjoyed that. We're going to get back to some music. Seth Slater's coming up. Turn it to praise. Whatever comes your way, we're just going to turn it to praise.

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Well, that's Zach Williams here on Praise 88.7. Wait for me here on this marvelous Monday, this great Monday, the beginning of a whole week. Praise God. Excited about what God is going to do this week. Well, glory be to God. Filling in for Rhino this morning. I wanted to talk about the fact of the day. I know he loves to give that fact of the day. So I'm going to pop one out here for you. Let's see. The sky isn't actually blue. And everybody's thinking, well, when I look up, it looks blue. Well, here's why. It's a mix of all colors, but violet scatters the most. We see it as blue only because our human eyes are more sensitive to blue light and less sensitive to violet. And so our eyeballs do that, make that sky blue, and I thank God for it. I think a big blue sky is so beautiful, and I praise God for it. That's your fact of the day. All right, Elevation Rhythm coming up. Better with you here on Praise 88.7.

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1: Well, that's Mike Tyler with Perfectly. 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And sometimes, you know what? 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Coming up, we got Josh Wilson, Tasha Layton, things that I'm afraid of. You know what? They're afraid of God.

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Well, that's Ben Fuller with Black Sheep. You know, he loves us all. It don't matter if we think we're following the rules of God perfectly. He loves you. And, you know, if you're struggling and you're just battling it out, trying to live for God, trying to do what's right, asking God for help, oh, he died for you as well and loves you and just wants you to keep fighting. Praise God. Well, let's see here. It is time to talk for a minute about what today's known for. Today is, are you ready? International Museum Day. I enjoy museums. I have been to the Smithsonian, and it was nice. If you go, make sure you got 2 or 3 days, really. It's so big. Opelika has a great museum right here in it. Right downtown Opelika, it's beautiful. Lochipoca's got a nice museum there, full of history. If you enjoy a museum, there are museums all around that we can visit. National Visit Your Relatives Day. Well, you don't need a day. You don't need permission for that. I think we can go visit our relatives most any time and try to continue a good relationship with them. No Dirty Dishes Day. Well, that means victory for your wife. That must mean you're going to go eat out if there's no dirty dishes for the day. So maybe it's a beautiful day to take your wife out. Or your husband. Maybe they're at home washing up some dishes. Send an electronic greeting card. You know, I'm not big on that. My children have done some of that, and it's great. That's something you're able to do. You got a friend you'd like to send a greeting to. There you have it. Those are what is known for this day across the nation. Coming up, we got Finding Favor, Cast My Cares.

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Well, that's Matt Redman. It is well with my soul. Praise God. All right, if all is well with your soul, that means you've overcome the flesh with your spirit. And that battle, that war that goes on up in your soul, in your brain, in your thinking, has been laid before the Lord. It is well with my soul. Praise God. Well, we're up to that point in the morning show where we talk about today in history. And, you know, there was a time we dropped that off for a while and we looked at it, and now we're back to doing it. We try to keep it somewhat, you know, clean and talk about things that we feel like are good. Today in history, on May 18th, back in 1804, Napoleon Bonaparte becomes the Emperor of France. I think he's the one that the picture always shows his hand down in his jacket. In 1860, Abraham Lincoln is nominated for president. So that was a big time in history. 1896, the U.S. Congress passed the Selective Service Act, calling up soldiers to fight World War I, the draft, if you will. 1942, New York ends night baseball games for the rest of World War II. They were conserving energy and things, so they put it on hold. 1951, the United Nations moves its headquarters to New York City. Praise God. I've actually been in that building. 1951, the United Nations, I'm sorry, just read that one. 1980, after rumbling for 2 months, the Mount St. Helens in Washington erupts 3 times in 24 hours. You know, my wife was living out in Washington at that time. And she talked about how they would come out and everything was coated with ashes. It was almost like snow, but it was ash on everything. When I asked her about it, I said, well, you know what's coming up is the time when Mount St. Helens, you remember what year it was? She spit it right out. She remembered it well. 1994, and this is our last one. Israel troops withdrew from the Gaza Strip after 3 decades of occupation and the Palestinians took over. That was in 1994. There you have it. That is today in history. Going to get back to some great music. Need to breathe. Forever on your side, right here on Praise.

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0: That's Chris Tomlin with Home. On My Way Home, I tell you. I don't know about the rest of you. The older I get, the more I think about my heavenly home. Well, it's time for our little devotion for today. It says right here, aren't you glad God's thoughts are not like our thoughts? I don't know about you, but my thoughts can go south on a moment's notice. God knows our thoughts. He knows that they get messed up. He even gave us a particular list of things to think about. Yeah, God gave us a list of things to think about. You know, when we're just out there thinking about a little of this, a little of that. You know what I'm saying? Mind wandering around. Actually, God gave us a practical list of things to think about. You can find those in Philippians 4 and 8. That's Philippians 4 and 8. He tells us, fix your thoughts on what is true and honorable and right and pure and lovely and admirable. Think about things that are excellent and worthy of praise. I wonder how many of us fix our thoughts on these things. I know I have room for improvement in that area for sure. And if you're honest, I would imagine you do as well. Let me run through the list. In Philippians 4:8, I highly recommend you go in there and look at that. These are things we can fix our mind on. Fix your thoughts on what is true and honorable and right and pure and lovely and admirable. Think about these that are excellent and worthy of praise. There's something we can think about today. Back to some music. Brent Taylor coming up. The Great Commission.
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1: Your Monday morning weather forecast is going to be sunny and nice today with highs near 87. Tonight, partly cloudy, the lows at 67 degrees. For Tuesday, partly sunny through the day, highs near 88 with Tuesday night's low about 68 and partly cloudy. I'm Steve Cubby Coverson for Praise 88.7 Weather.
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0: And company, thank God for Sunday morning. Well, if you didn't know, tomorrow is voting day, a day to get out and be able to use the gift we have of helping choose who is going to lead us. So I encourage you to please get out tomorrow, go and vote. And, you know, I hope you prayerfully consider who you vote for and have a reason why, a godly reason, hopefully. So there you have that. Hopefully that is tomorrow. Wherever you're at, you can find out where to vote. Maybe go by and vote. Passion, just that good.
1: Hey guys, what's up? It's Christian from Passion Music, and I want to talk about our new song, Just That Good. It is a joy bomb. You know, scripture says that the joy of the Lord is our strength. And that's really, it's in this song a lot. Psalm 40, David writes, he said, I waited patiently for the Lord. He inclined and heard my cry. He lifted me up out of the pit. He set my feet on a rock. And then he put a new song in my mouth, a hymn of praise to God. And that's what this song is. It's an expression of a heart set free, redeemed, brought back to life by the love and touch of God. And when you've been redeemed like that, you can't help but sing about it. You want to dance a little bit. You want to shout. And that's what this song is. It's the expression of that love. We got to lead this song at Passion 2026 with 45,000 college students who were full of the joy of the Lord. And that was a lot of fun. I hope wherever you are today, whatever you're going through, this song infuses your life with that joy that's so available and so possible in Christ.

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0: testimony.
1: Praise be to God. Well, I do want to mention that if you know anybody with a birthday, you know, today, anytime this week, you're welcome to call that in, get it put on our list for the cupcakes. We draw every week for some cupcakes from Gigi's Cupcakes. They've been a blessing to supply us that and underwrite that. And we're excited. We're excited to be able to give those for somebody to continue to celebrate their birthday. All it takes is giving us a call, letting us know who it is. It can be you. It can be your pastor. It can be a friend. It can be a spouse, a child. We'd love to hear from you. Our number is 334-705-8004. Along with that, you can go to our website at praise887.com. There's a place to click on birthday and send it in electronically. And so we try to cover all of those bases, and we're always excited to hear about a birthday. Today is actually Francesca Battistelli's birthday. She was born May 18th, 1985. Praise God. Along with that, Elevation Worship, they have a Holly, Bertrick, that also had a birthday on this day. So, happy birthday to them. God bless them. And we listen to hear from you. We did our drawing early this morning for last week's. And turned around to be able to tell you who it was. Jeremy Renfro was our winner for last week. Congratulations again to him. And sorry for those of you that weren't chosen. All right, I wanted to read our daily verse here before my time runs out. We got Hebrews 6:10. God is not unjust. He will not forget your work and the love you have shown him as you have helped his people and continue to help them. God's not unjust. He'll bless you. As we bless others, he will bless us. But we don't need to mistake doing things, works, getting us into heaven. It takes a relationship with Jesus Christ. But God will bless the works we do and remember those. Praise God. Well, let's see. We've got Andrew Rip coming up. For the love of God, here on Praise. I saw

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1: 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It's weird. We've got our offices right here in the back of Harvest Thrift Store. You can come out and visit there. But our men's and women's home are both in the Lafayette area. But that's not a far drive, and it's a pretty drive. But we're the only program that I know of in this area that doesn't charge for their services. We've never charged. A pastor asked me just recently, how much does it cost if I want to send one of my members here? And I said, I'll charge you the same thing Jesus charged me. Nothing. And we can do that because men and women, students like you, support us through your donations, through your time, through shopping at Harvest Thrift Store. So thank you for letting us share the love of God and the light of God in some of the darkest places, the broken hearts of men and women.
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This is Max Lucado. How do I detect God's unseen hand on my shoulder and His inaudible voice in my ear? Give God your waking thoughts. Before you face the day, face the Father. Psalm 5 and verse 3 says, "Every morning I tell you what I need, and I wait for your answer." Give God your waiting thoughts. Spend time with Him in silence. Give God your whispering thoughts. During your lifetime, you will spend 6 months at stoplights, 8 months opening junk mail. Give these moments to God. Simple phrases such as "Thank you, Father," can turn a commute into a pilgrimage. Give God your waning thoughts. Conclude the day as you began it, talking to God. If you fall asleep as you pray, don't worry. What better place to doze off than in the arms of your Father? This is Max Lucado.

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5: Welcome to Turning Point. Do you feel cheated because unbelievers are the ones who seem to be having all the fun in this life? Today, Dr. David Jeremiah explains why there's no reason for Christians to feel shortchanged, and every reason to feel blessed. From his series, God, I Need Some Answers, here's David to introduce today's compelling message, Why Do Good Things Happen to Bad People?
6: And you know, over the years, you've probably heard people speak about this question, why do bad things happen to good people? Well, in this lesson, we've turned the tables because in Psalm 73, that seems to be what's going on. From this great psalm, we're going to answer some of the questions you have. When you look at people who don't know God, who look like they don't have any reason to know God or want to know God, and yet they seem to be so successful and thriving, why is it that good things happen to bad people? Psalm 73 will help us with that. And this is just one day that we're going to talk about this, so listen carefully, take good notes, and follow along in the Bible. During the month of May, we are featuring a very special resource that has never been offered before. It's brand new, just off the press. A 236-page hardback gift book called Five Psalms for a Flourishing Life. This takes you into five very well-known and important psalms and helps you understand how they can make a difference in your life. 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By the way, if you haven't already ordered your book, Five Psalms for a Flourishing Life, be sure to ask for it when you send your gift to Turning Point today. 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Well, let's get into this question that plagues so many people's minds. Why is it that bad people seem to be doing so good? Here's some answers.
7: I'm very glad that God allows us to ask questions, aren't you? Sometimes we almost get the impression that if we're godly and spiritual, we won't ever ask any of the hard questions. The Bible tells us we need to be more like little children. Little children are not ever afraid to ask any question. But you know what? As we get older, our questions get harder, don't they? And they get more sophisticated and more difficult to express. And surely what we have before us in the 73rd Psalm is a question like that. For the writer of this psalm, who is a man by the name of Asaph, writes from the struggle within his own heart about a problem with which he has been wrestling. And it's evident by reading the psalm that this has not been a short-term problem. He begins by telling us in verses 1-3 of his inner conflict. And he writes, "Truly God is good to Israel, to such as are pure in heart. But as for me, my feet had almost stumbled, and my steps had nearly slipped, for I was envious of the boastful when I saw the prosperity of the wicked." Asaph said that he understood two things. He understood that God was good and truly had been good to Israel. He believed that. And yet he looked around in his life and saw some things which seemed to him not to make sense. For while God promised to be good to those who knew and loved him, he also seemed to bless those who were ungodly and to honor those who did not name the name of God in faith. And Asaph was a faithful Jew, obedient to the law. He had a pure heart and clean hands, but he was not enjoying the goodness of God. By reading the psalm, we discover that he was in a time of pain and pressure and problem in his life. And he couldn't sort this out. This conflict was just ripping him apart in his soul. It had bothered him so terribly that it created a deep resentment in his heart. And he says in the psalm that he came close to slipping off of the foundation of faith. How could it be, he thought in his heart, that the ones who honor God with their lives seem to fare in a less beneficial way than those who he describes here as ungodly? And please remember that the definition of ungodly is not being as bad as you can be or even necessarily being bad. But to be ungodly is just to live your life without God. And Asaph is tormented in his soul because here over on this side, he has this truth, what he knows to be true about God, that he is good, that he honors those who are good. And yet he sees some people that he knows are not good, and they seem to be doing a lot better than he is. His inner conflict, you see, was based upon an outward contradiction. For in these verses that follow, Asaph describes how he views those who are ungodly. And he uses three or four words here to give us his understanding. He describes them, first of all, by way of their prosperity, and he is tremendously bothered by this. He says in verse 3, "For I was envious of the boastful when I saw the prosperity of the wicked. For there are no pangs in their death. Their strength is firm. They are not in trouble as other men, nor are they plagued like other men." To begin with, he saw their prosperity. The word peace and complacency is wrapped up in that word prosperity. The psalmist, as he writes this ode, he complains that the ungodly don't seem to have the pains and struggles that he has. They seem to be sailing right through life with no problems at all. They don't seem to have the pangs of death. They're sleek and most of the time presented as having all their problems in order and no major difficulty. They're prosperous. And then he says, if that bothered him, the thing that really bothered him was the fact that they were prideful. Verse 6 says, "Therefore pride serves as their necklace and violence covers them like a garment." Asaph said it would be bad enough if God seemed to be blessing those who did not honor him, but the ones who are benefiting like that are walking around boasting about all the stuff they have and all the things they have gotten and all of the progress and the prosperity they have in their life. In a sense, they're shoving it down your throat. And then he goes on to say that not only is he bothered by their pride, he is bothered by their profanity. Notice verses 8 and 9, he says, "They scoff and speak wickedly concerning oppression. They speak loftily. They set their mouth against the heavens, and their tongue walks through the earth." He said they not only boast of their bountiful blessings, but they mock God. They come up to you and say, "You know, why are you trusting God? Look at us. We don't trust God, and look at all the good things we have. You people, you pray and you read your Bible and you go to church. Who are you kidding, man? You just got to get out there and do it, man. And look, you have what we have." And they mock. And Asaph says when he watches this, it just tears him up in his soul. He says he's bothered by their prosperity and he's bothered by their pride and he's bothered by their profanity and he's bothered by their popularity. These seem to be the people everyone looks to. Verse 10, he says, "Therefore his people return here, and waters are of a full cup or drained by them. And they say, how does God know? And is there knowledge in the Most High? Behold, these are the ungodly who are always at ease and increase in riches." His problem is that Asaph has noticed that the people we treat with the utmost respect seem to be the ungodly and the profane and the gangsters. In fact, his inner conflict, which is based on this outward contradiction, explodes in verses 13 and 14, and he says this, "Surely I have cleansed my heart in vain and washed my hands in innocence, for all day long I have been plagued and chastened every morning." Do you get what he's doing? He's really now beginning to feel sorry for himself. He said, "Lord, I'm doing right. I'm trying to live for you. I've cleansed my hands. I've tried to walk in a godly way. And look at how all these people are prospering. And look at what's happening to me. And I sometimes wonder, Lord, maybe this is all meaningless." Someone said a long time ago, "There is more faith in an honest doubt, believe me, than in half the creeds." But there's probably not a Christian who at some time in his life, in a moment like Asaph is described, has asked himself that hard question. What if they're right and we're wrong? What if life is really just getting all you can get while you're here and then you die as a dog and go to your grave? What if there's nothing to live for beyond today? What if I'm living this kind of a life and it's all based on a myth? Well, the inner conflict, which is based on an outward contradiction, leads in the last part of this psalm to an upward confidence. And at the risk of being commercial, I want to tell you, this is the real turning point in the psalm. Because the psalmist now begins to climb out of this feeling that has swept over him. In fact, he takes six or seven steps out of this response. And the thing I love about the psalm is this. It helps us to understand how we can work through things like this. The psalms are wonderful to help us understand that it is okay for us to express our emotion and then to work through it before God. And I want you to follow the psalmist as he works through this problem in his life, because he's going to end up in the right place, but it's not a short journey. It takes some steps back to God. First thing he does is this. It's kind of incidental, but I want to mention it to you. He resists the urge to voice his doubts to people who wouldn't understand. You know, there's some folks you just can't go to and say, "Let me tell you what I'm working through in my spiritual life." You tell them about your doubts and it just blows them away. Listen to what the psalmist says in verse 15. He says, "If I had said, 'I will speak thus,' behold, I would have been untrue to the generation of your children. When I thought how to understand this, it was too painful for me." The psalmist says, you know, I wanted to tell somebody about this. I wanted to express how I was feeling about the prosperity of the wicked, but I was afraid to do it because I was afraid that if I did, I would lead some of your children astray. Maybe they couldn't understand my doubts, and so I just kept quiet. Whatever else you want to say about Asaph at this point, he's got a nugget of faith there, doesn't he? There's an evidence that he's got a little bit of something going on in his life. He's at least sensitive that he doesn't want to take anybody else down the path that he's gone down in his frustration and unbelief. But then the key ingredient takes place. Step number two, he returns to the presence of God. Notice verse 17. "Until I went into the sanctuary of God, then I understood their end. Surely you set them in slippery places. You cast them down to destruction. Oh, how they are brought to desolation as in a moment. They are utterly consumed with terrors as a dream when one awakes. So, Lord, when you awake, you shall despise their image." Listen to what he says. By going into the sanctuary, Asaph puts himself in the presence of God. Now watch carefully. If you try to sort out spiritual problems through natural thinking, you will get into very difficult trouble. Up until this time, Asaph has been wrestling with this problem with God off at the side of the stage. But he says, "Now I go into the sanctuary," which was probably the temple. And in the temple, he finds himself in the presence of God. And now he wrestles with the prosperity of the wicked in the presence of God. And when he puts God into the equation, everything changes. Now he begins to see not just a small portion of the picture, but the scope is widened and he sees how God sees. The thing is, when you get close to God, you get God's perspective. When you get far away from God, what happens is you see as the world sees. Asaph had been evaluating life on the outward accoutrements of success and prosperity. He was looking at the assets of his friends and making subtle evaluations about the importance of life. But when God came back into the picture, something happened. He moved out of the realm of the natural and into the realm of the spiritual, and all of a sudden things started to change. What happens to us? What happens to me? Is that when I begin to have doubts like that, my tendency is to remove myself from the one place where I'm going to find the answer. You can't get out of the presence of God and work through spiritual struggles. Some of you people have gone through that, and the first thing you do is you quit coming to church. Listen to what he said. When I went into the sanctuary, then things began to make sense to me. He began to think about God's perspective. The third step is that he reviews the rest of the story. This is sort of Paul Harvey in reverse. The rest of the story. You see, what happened to Asaph was this. He only saw a little slice out of the life of these people who appeared to be prosperous. He saw their toys and their trinkets. He saw what looked like success. He saw all of the outward aspects of prosperity. And he made his judgment on the basis of that part of the picture. But when he got into the presence of God, then he began to see the lives of these people in their totality. And what he sees is this. He sees that they're on a slippery place, that they've been cast down to destruction, that they are brought to desolation as in a moment, that they are utterly consumed with terror, and it's like a dream. When the dream is over, there's no reality to what happened in the dream. Asaph saw the future judgment of these people he thought were so successful. He discovered that without God, men cannot have inner strength, and that what looks like success is often just a mirage. And so the psalmist is trying to help us get a picture of the real story. He tells us, step number four, that when he made this evaluation, he reevaluated his own life. Verses 21 and 22. He says, thus my heart was grieved and I was vexed in my mind. I was so foolish and ignorant, I was like a beast before you. You know, one of the things that's good is when you realize you've made a mistake or you haven't thought through something correctly, it's good when you realize that to realize why you did it so you don't do it again. So you're not like the person who, instead of having 25 years of experience, had 1 year of experience 25 times. You know people like that? A lot of folks live their Christian lives like that. You know, they get 1 year of Christian experience 25 times because they keep doing the same thing wrong, one time right after the other. Well, the psalmist is not going to do that. He's going to back away from this whole thing and say, you know what, as I evaluate what happened, let me tell you where I'm at. Boy, do I feel stupid. Do you ever feel like that? Anybody here beside the pastor ever say on any occasion, boy, do I feel stupid? And the psalmist says, I feel stupid and I feel ignorant. There's a whole lot of things I could have known that I didn't know. You see, he could have gone into the sanctuary way back here when he was going through the beginning stages of this, and then he would have known what he needed to know to work through this. But no, he pampered himself. You know you can do that. You start thinking these thoughts, and then you just carry them on, and you carry them on, and you pamper yourself, and you let them go. And the psalmist says, I feel stupid, and I feel foolish. And then he says, I feel like a beast. What was that? Like a rat. Like a dog. Like a snake in the grass. He says, I feel like an animal. Step number five, he reassures his heart of God's love and goodness. And this is where the psalm gets so good. He says in verse 23, nevertheless, I've drawn a circle around that word. You get down to that part of the psalm and it's nevertheless. Here's all of his problem, but nevertheless, and it says, nevertheless, I am continually with you, Lord. You hold me by my right hand and you'll guide me with your counsel, and afterwards you're going to take me to glory. You see what's happened? Way back here, he started up out of this, and now he's come back and he realizes that while he was questioning God, God was never questioning him. That God had a hold of his hand in the past, that God holds his hand in the present, and the greatest thing is God's going to take him by the hand and lead him into the future glory that he has planned for him. And he said, God, I realize now that I'm the object of your love, that you have loved me all of this time. Nevertheless, I am continually with thee. And then step number 6, he reestablishes his faith in God. Verses 25 and 26, whom have I in heaven but you? And there is none upon earth that I desire besides you. My flesh and my heart fail, but God is the strength of my heart and my portion forever. The psalmist comes back to the real bottom line fact of life, doesn't he? Hey, if you've got God, you've got everything. Amen. You say, but Pastor, I sure would like that BMW. Well, try driving it to eternity. It won't get you there. Amen. I'd like to have that big house. Well, if you're like Randolph Hearst and you can't sleep in it, what good is it to you? You know, I'm not trying to be foolish, and I'm not trying to say that nice things don't matter. All of us, because of our humanity, need to understand that God has given us all of the good things to enjoy, and there's nothing wrong with them unless that becomes the focus of our life. And I want to tell you something. If you get in the game of comparison, which is what Asaph was doing, there's always somebody who's got a little bit more than you have. There's always somebody who lives in a little nicer house and drives a little better car and's got a little better job and a little better benefits. And if this is a game of comparisons, there's no way you can ever find peace. The psalmist comes back and he says, you know, I realize that I've just missed out in evaluating my life. I've got God. And what else could I ask for? You know the difference? Here it is, folks. The world is into price tags. God is into value. Does that grab you? The world is into price tags, but God is into real value. God doesn't have price tags. God deals with genuine value. When you have God, you've got the genuine article. You don't have to be examining price tags. The world loves to show you how much it costs. God loves to tell you how much it's worth. When you've got God. And you may be listening to my voice today, and you say, Pastor Jeremiah, I'm so poor. I've hardly got enough to keep body and soul together. I don't know where next week's rent's coming from. I want to tell you something. I know that doesn't feel good. But if you have a Heavenly Father who knows and loves you, you know He's going to take care of you. And you know He cares about you. And you know that in Him, you have the most valuable relationship that is possible to man. So the psalmist, step number 7, resolves to stay near God. Listen to this. For indeed those who are far from you shall perish. You have destroyed all those who desert you for harlotry, but it is good for me to draw near to God. I have put my trust in the Lord God that I may declare all of your works. Take this psalm apart and go back and read all the things that Asaph said about the wicked at the beginning, and then write down all the things that he said about them at the end. Write down all the things that he said about the godly at the beginning, and write down all the things he said about them at the end. And what you'll see is that when Asaph got into the presence of God, everything got flip-flopped. And now he sees the wicked for what they are. They're going to perish. They're not prosperous. They're going to perish. Do you see the difference? And the godly, who seem to be suffering, they're going to be taken to glory by the hand of God Himself. And the only difference was that Asaph got back into sync with God. And James says it this way, watch. Draw near to God, and He will draw near to you. I want to tell you something, family of God. We live in a world that bombards us with signals that totally distort our whole priority system. Everything we watch on television, everything we interact with in our workplace, all of the value system that is communicated in the window of our world says that the only way you can be happy is to have more and to spend more, rise to power, And God comes along and washes that all away. And he said, let me tell you what really living is. Really living is to know God and his son, Jesus Christ, and to walk in fellowship with him every day. If you've been feeling sorry for yourself as a Christian, shame on you. But don't feel too bad, because we've all done it. Get out of that despondency and despair. Take a good long look at who you are in God. Take inventory of what you have in Christ. Be thankful for how God has blessed you, and you have been blessed, I promise you. And don't let these sorry people on the outside who are trying to sell us a bill of goods that they've got it made, don't let them tell you that they've got it made, because if they had it made, they wouldn't be doing what they're doing. They're empty inside, and they've tried everything they can to fill that emptiness, and it doesn't work. And I'm telling you, you've got God, and he fills the emptiness in your life.
6: Here's the question the scripture asks. What will it prosper a man if he gains the whole world and loses his own soul? And that's not just about salvation. That's about losing who you are, your soul, your very being. Even Christians can sometimes so negate their soul that it's almost like they lose their soul. If you build everything around your outer life and nothing around your inner life, you risk the loss of your soul. And that's what the scripture teaches, not in salvation, but in everyday fellowship with God. Don't make that exchange. We've learned a lot today that will help us not to want to make that exchange. 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Forgiveness is one of the great, great practices that God presents that helps people more than anything else. 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How does that happen? 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

0: The Tallapoosa Baptist Association is a collection of churches partnering together to reach their community with the gospel of Jesus Christ. The director of missions is Chad Middlebrooks. He can be reached at the Baptist Association office located at 13103 Highway 280 in Jackson's Gap, or by phone at 256-825-4441. That's 256-825-4441.
1: Good Monday morning. I just want to say thank y'all for praying for me. I should be in the air coming home today. So keep me in your prayers. Romans 8:38 says this: I'm convinced that nothing can ever separate us from His love. Whether we are high above the sky, like I'm in the plane right now, or in the deepest ocean, nothing in all creation will ever be able to separate us from the love of God that is revealed in Christ Jesus our Lord. You know, Fanny Crosby, the great hymn writer, wrote, "Behold, behold the wondrous love that ever flows from God above through Christ His only Son, who gave His precious blood our souls to save." Oh, I love to hear these quotes. St. Augustine quoted this, and he said, "When the Lord ascended into heaven, He departed from our sight so that we might return to our own hearts and find Him there." Right there in our own hearts. Think about that. And as you think about that, I hope you have a blessed week.
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2: Hey, this is Joseph O'Brien with the story behind my song, I See You. Whenever we run from God, our souls can get spiritually sick, and we find ourselves caught in the ways of the world. However, in the midst of these times, God calls us back to his arms and reminds us of his unfailing love. Isaiah 43:2 says, "When you pass through the waters, I will be with you. When you walk through the fire, you shall not be burned." In moments of spiritual depression, God is making us new, and the darker the night, then the stronger we can see our Savior.

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1: We are all blessed. Hi, I'm Chuck Bentley with My Money Life from Crown. It's common for people to associate God's blessings with material wealth, as in the lives of Abraham, David, or Solomon. Yes, they were very wealthy men, but blessings are much more than just money. In the New Testament, blessing means being fully satisfied in God, no matter whether rich or poor. Sometimes God removes the idols in our lives that keep us from fully depending on Him. He blesses us in ways that draw us closer to Himself and the reality of our desperate need for Him. Now, this certainly isn't the world's definition of being blessed. The reason God supplies a surplus of wealth to some Christians is so they can provide for the needs of others. True wealth comes with the responsibility of giving. The duties of stewarding what God provides are heavy because of the lures of the world and the temptations to compromise. It demands recognition of God's ownership, the need to avoid indulgence, and the commitment to use the money for kingdom purposes. Paul said, "You will be enriched in every way, to be generous in every way, which through us will produce thanksgiving to God." 2 Corinthians 9:11. God is sovereign. 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So without considering your income, your wealth, or your bank account, can you say with me, "I am truly blessed"? Will you join us in Knoxville, Tennessee this September 10th through the 12th? We plan to celebrate all that God has done through Crown over the last 50 years. Learn more at crown.org/50years. That's crown.org/50years.
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2: 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So that means it's time for Gorey's luxurious outdoor patio. Their beautiful outdoor furniture that's made to last season after season. And that's Gorey's Furniture. You're going to love this place. Alabama Highway 169 in Opelika.
3: It has been said that the value of a nation can be determined by the willingness of its people to stand and protect her. If so, it would stand to reason that how those who answer the call to protect and defend are honored and remembered. This is Lee County Sheriff Jay Jones with a reminder to take pause on Memorial Day to remember the millions of our fellow citizens, past and present, who have worn and wear the uniform of our country and served to protect our great nation. To those men and women, we are eternally grateful.
4: Hey, it's Emerson Day, and Christian radio is so important and has impacted my life, even as a kid and now as an artist. I can remember going to school and every morning being encouraged by the messages and the music that I was hearing. And then even today, as an artist and as an adult, the same is still true. And so Christian radio is so important to bring to me in whatever day that I'm facing or whatever I'm going through, God's word and his encouragement.

0: Hallelujah. The Lord is still working on me, too. That was Crowder. Right here on Praise 88.7, you're listening to Joe and Kristen on the Midday Show.
1: All right. Here it is Monday. Marvelous Monday. And an excellent opportunity to see what all God is going to do after all the events of the weekend and all of the great things that are going on. And so praise be to God forever and ever. Boy, there's some bass to that song still.
0: Yes.
1: If you're out in your car and get that bass turned up right there, you're going to be thumping along. Well, let's see here. Today's a birthday of Francesca Battistelli's. Let's play one of her songs. And here comes one of my favorite. Now, it may not be a favorite to a lot of people, but it just identifies with me. Because you know what? Our testimony is all the time, not just when we're in church.
0: Amen.
1: And this song, this is the stuff that drives me crazy. This is when we really need to buckle down and allow Christ to shine through us. So here we go, Francesca Battistelli. This is the stuff.

0: Mercy Me, live. 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

0: is Josiah Queen with Dusty Bibles.
1: Amen. Praise be to God. Hallelujah. Folks like Josiah that will just remind us of how we can just get too busy.
0: Yeah.
1: And, you know, it isn't something we do on purpose a lot of times.
0: Right. We're prone to wonder.
1: We get so busy that our Bible begins to get some dust on it. Mm-hmm. Well, Katie Nicole's coming up. Hold on.

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1: And this is Jade.
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3: 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It's weird. We've got our offices right here in the back of Harvest Thrift Store. You can come out and visit there. But our men's and women's home are both in the Lafayette area. But that's not a far drive, and it's a pretty drive. But we're the only program that I know of in this area that doesn't charge for their services. We've never charged. A pastor asked me just recently, how much does it cost if I want to send one of my members here? And I said, I'll charge you the same thing Jesus charged me, nothing. And we can do that because men and women, students like you, support us through your donations, through your time, through shopping at Harvest Thrift Store. So thank you for letting us share the love of God and the light of God in some of the darkest places, the broken hearts of men and women.

0: Walk profits there, smile. Yes, we do have a reason to smile. And there's Joe smiling.
1: Right, folks can see my smile out there.
0: Hopefully they can now.
1: Okay. Just imagine it.
0: There you go.
1: I mean, nothing but teeth showing. All right. That sounds like a mean. All right. Coming up, Rachel Mann with Control.

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0: That is Jeremy Rosato. Keep holding on. Ooh, glory to God. Just keep holding on. You know, Kristen, a lot of people, you tell them, it's just begun. Keep holding on. They're sitting around waiting for the rapture and ready to go on up. You know what I'm saying?
1: Well, we got work to do, Joe.
0: There is work to do. There are so many out there. God is equipping this generation to reach out to.
1: That's right.
0: So just keep holding on, and let's press on in. It's not done until God says it's done. Well, let's see. 12 o'clock is time to talk about the things we celebrate across this country on this day. What you got?
1: All right. I like this one. No Dirty Dishes Day.
0: All right. You know what my wife would say to that?
1: What?
0: That means we're eating out.
1: There you go.
0: We're going to be eating out, and we're not going to have no dirty dishes.
1: There you go.
0: And so what about it, men? Y'all think about that. It might be a day to take that wife out to a fancy McDonald's or a Burger King or something. I'm just kidding. Somewhere nice. But anyway, praise God. What else you got?
1: All right. It is Send an Electronic Greeting Card Day. It's been a while since I've seen one of those.
0: I know it was popular there for a little while, and I don't even know how to do it. And so I don't know.
1: Me neither. Well, it's also National Visit Your Relatives Day.
0: Is that crickets I hear? No. No, visiting relatives is great.
1: Yeah.
0: I think it's very important that we keep in contact with our family, for sure, and, you know, build relationships. And you know, it's so funny. Family knows us better than anybody.
1: Maybe, perhaps, except for the Lord.
0: Except for the Lord. And then, so it's a little bit harder to talk to family sometimes.
1: Oh, yeah.
0: Than it is just a friend or an acquaintance. And so it's important for us to be able to be who we are in front of our family. And if God has come in and redeemed our life, that's going to shine. We don't have to sit there and bang it over their head. They're going to see that life.
1: Amen.
0: Well, what else you got?
1: Last one, International Museum Day.
0: Museum Day?
1: Yep.
0: I thought we had that the other day.
1: It seems like we could have.
0: Because I talked about going to the Smithsonian, you know. And, but museums are nice. You know, there's a nice museum right down the road in Lochipoca.
1: Yep.
0: They have a great museum there. Also in Opelika.
1: That's right.
0: And there's a great museum. So we have museums right here amongst us. I wonder if there's a museum in Alex City.
1: Cubby, if you're listening, let us know.
0: If you're listening and there's a museum, give me a call. Tell me about it. Me and my wife might pop over there and check it out. 334-705-8004. All right, Colton Dixon, through all of it, right here on Praise.

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0: Jordan Felice, the king is alive.
1: Mm-hmm. He's alive. Not only is the king sitting at the right side of the Father, he's alive in me.
0: Amen.
1: He's alive in me.
0: And me.
1: And praise God, trying to keep me straight. Hallelujah. All right, Steph Sleater coming up. Valley of Worship, one of his newer songs.
2: I have felt the deepest loss. I have questioned if you could. And when it led me to the cross, only then I understood that even in the ruthless pain

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0: comes out of Psalms 103. Praise God. They sound great together.
1: Mm-hmm.
0: Well, let's see. Anybody like a burger?
1: Oh, who doesn't?
0: Burger Wars are coming up.
1: Mm-hmm.
0: They're going to have the Burger Wars downtown Opelika coming up June. Looks like the 6th. June 6th for the Burger Wars. And you might think that's a ways off, but it's quickly coming up. And say from 11 a.m. on, there are going to be businesses and different groups that sign up. And they're going to have all kinds of burgers. From what I understand about this, you are welcome to sample burgers from different ones. And I think this would be a great, fun event to take your family out to. Have some fun. If you got some questions, maybe you think you are the burger expert. Here's a phone number. 334-332-4918. And I think that'll get you Brooke, and you talk to her about it. You know, it's going to be a lot of fun. I've heard of people that went last year. And I was going to go last year, but there was another event going on. So that's coming up June the 6th, downtown Opelika. Jason Crabb's coming up, Just As I Am.

I just wanna say thank you, thank you, thank you for loving me. I just wanna say thank you.

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3: 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The Alexander City Career Center's next community workforce class will be on June the 9th and will be on dressing for success, attire, grooming, and presentation tips. 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
1: 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I will not be afraid. 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You thought this song was
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0: Well, you know what I think?
1: What do you think?
0: I think that Monday would be a good day to run the devil out.
1: Amen.
0: Run, Devil, Run by Crowder there. That is a great song. You know, sometimes we have to make a stand.
1: We do.
0: And the Bible says to resist him, he'll flee. And so Monday's a great day to do that. People act like they dread Monday. You know, run the devil on out of the way. It's going to be a good week.
1: There you go.
0: Praise God. Coming up next, we got our
1: quote of the day.
0: What you got?
1: All right. Catherine Coleman, she said this. The spiritual birth gives man a new nature. He is a new creature in Christ Jesus. Yes.
0: Amen.
1: That is so true.
0: That is right. New, completely new.
1: That's right.
0: You know, I think when we're born again, when we're truly saved, we are going to be different than we were before.
1: We are. We're going to have new desires. The things that we used to do that were sinful are going to bother us. We're going to try to get away from those. We're going to try to be changed, to allow God to change us.
0: Amen. And have a hunger for his word also.
1: Amen.
0: So praise God. Coming up, we got Rent Collective. Your name is Power.

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1: Your Monday midday forecast, mostly sunny skies today with highs around 87. Then tonight, mostly clear. The lows around 67 degrees. For Tuesday, sunshine with highs at 88. Tuesday night's low about 68 degrees and partly cloudy. I'm Steve Cubby Cubberson for Praise 88.7 Weather.
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0: Carly Ann Taylor right here on Praise 88.7. Why should I worry?
1: Why should you worry?
0: Exactly.
1: I mean, we've got the King of Kings, the Lord of Lords. Nothing is too hard for God. Why should we worry?
0: That's right. You know what? It's kind of in our human nature to worry. But he tells us how many times in the Bible, fear not.
1: Is human nature like the flesh?
0: The flesh.
1: Yeah, yes. It is in our flesh.
0: It's human sin nature.
1: To worry.
0: Yeah.
1: Amen. Well, Brandon Heath's coming up next. Give me your eyes. Oh, what a wonderful thing to see things through others' eyes.

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0: Elevation Worship, Jesus be the name. The name above every other name.
1: Mm-hmm. Yep. I'll go along with that. I want to encourage folks, May is the National Foster Care Month. And according to Focus on the Family, there's a few things we can do to encourage foster parents. And they go by the, the ESE method. The first one is engagement, having another caring person to speak with ensures them of what they're doing. People with foster children tend to stay home, try to stay in control, and kind of lose focus of things outside of what they're doing. So they just need some friends to come along and be a friend, really. Encourage them. The next thing is support. Many hands makes a task lighter. There's always something that needs doing when you got a bunch of foster kids and when you're trying to take on new challenges with every child's different. And so maybe you could do something simple as help fold up some clothes for them, do some dishes or, help them in some way. So support. So that's engagement, support, and the third one, encouragement. We all need encouragement. How much more so when you've got things that are so difficult as being a foster parent? And, you never know how a child's going to be when they bring them. And so they definitely need encouragement and, opportunities to come alongside them and just be there for them. So there you have it. May is National Foster Care Month. So think about a foster parent or child that maybe you can be a part of. Josh Baldwin's coming up. Thank you, Jesus.

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0: That's Lauren Daigle with Let It Be a Hallelujah.
1: 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Glory. The Sidewalk Prophets are coming up next. Impossible. Oh, that's not even in Jesus' vocabulary. Nothing's impossible.
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0: That's Caleb and John finished. He is not finished. Well, we're not finished with this Monday either. It is time for our daily scripture.
1: All right, we are in Hebrews today. This is chapter 10, verse 6. God is not unjust. He will not forget your work and the love you have shown him as you have helped his people and continue to help them.
0: Nope, he's not slack in his promises. Praise God. All right, coming up, we got the afters. Well done.

0: I mean, I just say a respecter of women.
1: This is Focus on the Family Minute, and Ashley Willis shares her thoughts on how Jesus treated women.
0: And I love that, and I do think it goes against what some people are trying to spread as a narrative today about him holding women down. And I mean, probably one of my favorite stories is the woman at the well. I just love how he went against really the cultural norms of his day to go and talk to this woman and minister to her and not bring necessarily like shame on her like others had done, but to show her that she didn't have to keep living in shame. She didn't have to keep a living life this way, and that there was this living water that only he could offer her. And I just think it was just so beautiful. And I think it's important that we remember that. And that Jesus loves women, and he wants women to be respected, and he is the model that we all should follow.
1: More from Ashley and her husband Dave at FamilyMinute.org.

0: That was Katie Nicole right here on Praise 88.7. Have your way in me.
1: Amen. Glory be to God. Have your way in me.
0: That's right.
1: Best way to be.
0: Yep.
1: All right, let me just tell y'all about a contest that's going on for you young people out there. And I think this is very cool. The Alabama Housing Finance Authority, I believe they're actually located, the main office in Montgomery, they do a contest for children. They help people with finance and all. They do some money management with children, and where they have different little videos and classes to teach them about how to handle money. And it is very cool. I've kind of looked it up. It looks sound. It looks good. All right, they're having a art contest. And what they're wanting these kids to do, by the way, the age for this is 5 to 12. Big, pretty big age group. They can do whatever home is in their mind, their dream home, whatever they would like. They're even encouraging to put stuff outside the home that would be cool to have for them. Maybe a dinosaur-shaped swimming pool.
0: A roller coaster.
1: A roller coaster. One had, talking about, a rocket launcher. You know, all these different things. And then they can send that in. Now, it could be a beach house, castle, whatever's in that child's heart. And they want them to send in an original. And you could email that to D Long. That's the letter D, as in dog. Long, L-O-N-G, at AHFA.com. And you can learn more about that if you want to go to their website at AHFA and then type in kids, because this is under their kids section, and it's a pretty cool little contest, and I think it'd be a lot of fun to get your child involved, especially if y'all are, you know, wanting to move out, seeking another home. It'd be a lot of fun to throw that in the mix. I can give you a phone number to call if you got any questions about that contest. And let me just give you that. That number would be 334-244-9200. And Madison Adams is over that contest. So there you have it. We're going to get back to some music. Kane coming up. Rise up.

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0: That was Jeremy Camp with No Survivors.
1: There you have it. None. 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
1: I find it pretty easy to tell myself that God loves me. But for me to actually take the time to stop and open up His Word and receive His love, like to actually receive it, to actually know that He sees me and cares about my day, is a whole nother thing. How are we possibly going to know that God loves us if we don't give Him a voice into our lives? Giving Him a voice into our lives is by stopping and opening His Word. I wrote this one after one of those moments where I stopped. And I know it's a bop. It's supposed to make you smile and bob your head, as you should be doing, because Lord, it feels good to be loved by you.

0: Toby Mac there, Lord, It Feels Good. And that's, of course, with the story behind that song.
1: He is. And Lord, It Feels Good. Well, as this Monday keeps on rolling along, praise God. Matt Maher's coming up with the Lord's Prayer. I enjoy his version of this. I love to sing along with it and just pray it as I go. 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
6: Lift Me Up came from the realization, I think, that when someone says, how are you? I just go, oh, I'm fine. I think maybe a lot of us do this, but for me personally, when I wrote this, I was not fine. A lot of things were going down. I'd lost a couple people that were super close to me, and it was the middle of a tour, so I was physically exhausted. And we were in the studio planning this song, kind of sketching around ideas, and I said, guys, I want to write something honest. This was right as we were realizing what this record was going to be about, what it was going to be called. And the first couple lines of it, sometimes I feel like I just keep pretending when I'm slowly going out of my mind, was it fell out because it was that honest. And I didn't want to keep feeling like that without being honest with the people around me. And so for me, writing Lift Me Up was cathartic. And then the chorus is a super vulnerable, but could you lift me up, right? To ask the people around you for that kind of help. Even talking about it makes me uncomfortable, but it was a wonderful exercise in like emotional maturity and awareness and all this fun stuff. I hope it does for the listener what it did for me, because that's why we did it.
7: Sometimes I feel like I just keep pretending, and I'm slowly going out of my mind.

0: Well, that's Phil Wickham and Crowder. It really is Amazing Grace.
1: Amen. That's Amazing Grace. let's see, another announcement or two. Tomorrow, this is going tomorrow from 10 a.m. to 1 p.m., The Art of Aging. And this is going to be a self-care and caregiving conference that's being put on by the Ivy Creek Hospice. They're going to have it over at the college in Alexander City, Central Alabama Community College, in the Betty Carol Graham Center. And that's on 1675 Cherokee Road. And this is going to be tomorrow. And it says here, lunch, door prizes, and those that are in a profession, CEUs, those are educational things. This is going to be provided free. You need to call and make sure they got room for you in there and register. That number is 256-825-3272. Once again, this is tomorrow, the 19th on Tuesday. And the phone number, 256-825-3272. And if you're in a situation of caregiving for someone that's up in age, or probably anybody that needs care, this might be a great thing to sit in on. Coming up, we got Unspoken with Fire.

0: This is Anne Graham Lotz with Daily Light for Daily Living. On September 11th, 2001, America was attacked. I sat transfixed with eyes glued to the television screen. I knew people at that moment were stepping into eternity, standing before God. I next thought, how many of those people are not ready to meet God? Then the wake-up call came. Anne, how many of those people are stepping into eternity, unprepared to meet God, because people like you have been so politically correct that no one has ever shared the gospel with them? That according to John 3:16, God so loved the world that he gave his one and only Son, that whoever believes in him shall not perish, but have everlasting life. Listen to me. On that day, God woke me up and set my heart on fire to tell people that through faith in Jesus, we can have peace with God. Regardless of what happens in this life, we can be safe forever. Wake up. Share the gospel with someone today. This is Anne Graham Lotz.
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1: Praise God forever. Well, let's see here. We got our daily question contest coming up on our next break. Already. I'm telling you, time just clicking by. But I do enjoy those contests. Hope you'll take time and give us a call. A lot of the children are out of school nowadays, so it takes a special effort to listen in on us. 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For those of you who don't know it, you can set your phone to go to it and still be able to answer that question if you're not in the car. So, that's coming up on our next break. Right now, we got third day coming up, Children of God.

0: Hi, this is Megan Woods, and I remember being a little girl in the car and listening to Casting Crowns for the very first time on Christian radio. Christian radio has impacted my family in so many ways. It has given my family hope and encouragement through some really hard times and always pointed us back to Jesus. It's how I learned scripture and was the foundation for my faith. So I'm so grateful to Christian radio and to get to be a part of something so beautiful.
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0: That's Chris Tomlin with How Good It Is.
1: Yes, it is. And it's good that we're on our daily question contest.
0: Sure is.
1: This is sponsored by Brian Ducapiti of Country Financial. And they're a blessing to us by underwriting that. They can help you with insurance and with investments. And so, praise God. Well, we sent our questions out to our volunteer panel of listeners of Praise 88.7 to get the top answers by our panel. And we sent out real close to 50 of those at this point. Maybe you want to be a part of that, answering those questions. You're welcome to contact me and let me know. All it takes is a name and an email address. And so we send those out to get the top responses to our daily questions. Here is today's question.
0: All right. On the Mount of Transfiguration, two prophets appeared with Jesus, Moses and who? Those options for you here, Enoch, Elijah, Elisha, or Ezekiel. Again, on the Mount of Transfiguration, two prophets appeared with Jesus, Moses and who? Enoch, Elijah, Elisha, or Ezekiel?
1: Ooh-wee, there you have it. 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

That was Jeremy Camp with This Man right here on Praise 88.7. That was actually a request from our winner for today's question. He got the answer right. So congratulations, Joey. Joey Smallwood was our winner. Let's get back to some great music. We got CeCe Winans up next. Worthy of It All.

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0: Now that's Franny Cash with Jesus All Along. That's going to finish us up on this marvelous Monday.
1: It sure is. Been a wonderful Monday. I tell you what, the only thing I can think of better than a Monday is Sunday.
0: Hey.
1: Because that's the day we come together in fellowship. But Tuesday is a close third. So hopefully we will be back 11 o'clock Tuesday morning for the Joe and Kristen midday show. And hope you have an outstanding night tonight. And we're going to turn it over to Rodney for your drive time home. And let's see what we're going to leave him with. What about Lauren Daigle? These are the days.

Need to breathe and walking on water on Praise 88.7. Good afternoon. Coming up, we've got the Red Walker Band, Josiah Queen, Elevation Worship. Here's Dana Gregory, and it's never too late.

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1: I'm Nate Phillips. I'm the pastor of River Road Baptist Church in Alexander City, and I just wanted to share something with you, and that is the gift of prayer. In Philippians 4:6, it says, "Be anxious for nothing, but in everything by prayer and supplication, let your requests be made known to God." Prayer is one of the greatest gifts God has given us. And the wonderful thing is, it's not complicated. Now, if you've been in church, you may think, well, yeah, the way that the pastor prays sometimes sounds pretty complicated, but it's really not, because what it is, it's just a conversation with God. As I tell my oldest son at night, whenever he does his nightly bedtime prayers, it's time for you to talk to Jesus. It is a conversation with him, because Jesus desires a relationship with us. And it's kind of hard to do that if you don't communicate. If you have a spouse, imagine a marriage where you don't talk to each other. Well, it's kind of the same way. It's kind of hard to have a relationship with Jesus if you do not do any talking to him. You don't need special words. You don't need a special place. You can pray anywhere at any time. If you're worried about something, pray about it. Grateful for something? Thank him. Need guidance? Ask him. Prayer doesn't change circumstances. It changes hearts. So today, take a moment to talk with God, because he's always listening. Thank you and have a blessed day.

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0: It has been said that the value of a nation can be determined by the willingness of its people to stand and protect her. If so, it would stand to reason that how those who answer the call to protect and defend are honored and remembered. This is Lee County Sheriff Jay Jones with a reminder to take pause on Memorial Day to remember the millions of our fellow citizens, past and present, who have worn and wear the uniform of our country and served to protect our great nation. To those men and women, we are eternally grateful.
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Olivia Lane and the Gospel on Praise 88.7. Our encouraging word today is Hebrews 6, verse 10. God is not unjust. 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

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Good afternoon, Rodney Balcom here. It's quitting time. Coming up, we've got songs for you from Jamie McDonald, Corey Asbury. Right now, Tyler Phillip Ratcliffe. This Little Light of Mine. Let it shine.

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1: We are all blessed. Hi, I'm Chuck Bentley with My Money Life from Crown. It's common for people to associate God's blessings with material wealth, as in the lives of Abraham, David, or Solomon. Yes, they were very wealthy men, but blessings are much more than just money. In the New Testament, blessing means being fully satisfied in God, no matter whether rich or poor. Sometimes God removes the idols in our lives that keep us from fully depending on Him. He blesses us in ways that draw us closer to Himself and the reality of our desperate need for Him. Now, this certainly isn't the world's definition of being blessed. The reason God supplies a surplus of wealth to some Christians is so they can provide for the needs of others. True wealth comes with the responsibility of giving. The duties of stewarding what God provides are heavy because of the lures of the world and the temptations to compromise. It demands recognition of God's ownership, the need to avoid indulgence, and the commitment to use the money for kingdom purposes. Paul said, "You will be enriched in every way, to be generous in every way, which through us will produce thanksgiving to God." 2 Corinthians 9:11. 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Will you join us in Knoxville, Tennessee this September 10th through the 12th? 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Learn more at crown.org/50years. 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
4: Your weather forecast for tonight is going to be clear with the lows near 67 degrees. For Tuesday, more sunshine with highs near 88. Tuesday night's low about 68 degrees and partly cloudy. More sunshine on Wednesday with a 30% chance of showers, mostly in the afternoon. I'm Steve Kebby Coverson for Praise 88.7 Weather.
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Stars go dim on Praise 88.7. Howdy. 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Every

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It's impossible. 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

Chris Tomlin made it worship on Praise 88.7. He has invited Hannah Harper, who did his song At the Cross on American Idol, a portion of it, and invited her to collaborate on something, maybe even string cheese. Here's we are, messengers and wholehearted on Praise 88.7. God.

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3: 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I'm Izzy, and I hope you enjoy it as much as I do.

The verdict was guilty. Case closed. The end. No chance for me to ever leave this prison of my sin. Now I know it might sound crazy, but one day a key unlocked that cell. I heard a

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Hey, Rodney Balcom here. Coming up for King and Country, Chandler Moore, and right now, Need to Breathe with Tori Kelly. I've got a story.

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1: Hey guys, I'm Madison Watkins, and this is the story behind God You Are. The lyrics say, He's the God of the second chance, the redeemer of brokenness. There's not a soul that He won't forgive. He's the God that leaves 99 to save my life. Man, that is my story, and that is the story behind the song, is that God came and rescued me out of darkness. He left the 99 to get the one. And I know a lot of us have that same similar story. And this is just talking about His greatness and how amazing He is, because that is the God that He is.

0: It's Madison Watkins and God You Are on Praise 88.7. Catherine Kuhlman says, the spiritual birth gives man a new nature. He is a new creature in Christ Jesus. Here's For King and Country.
1: 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Underwater, overjoyed. Water for a thirsty soul. 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
2: It's okay to not be okay. I'm beautifully broken. These are some platitudes circling around social media these days, giving the impression we should accept, even celebrate, being eternally stuck in the fight or flight mode. The Bible instructs us to think on things that are true, noble, right, pure, lovely, admirable, excellent, and praiseworthy. Hello, I'm Cherie Hall of C.S. Hall Counseling, a happy supporter of The Well 88.7. I've recently added a remarkable tool to my counseling practice. IASIS Microcurrent Neurofeedback is a long name for a 15-minute treatment designed to aid in achieving balance and relaxation within the nervous system. It improves communication in the brain, heart, and gut, leading to overall well-being and positive thoughts. Healing the environment in the brain, reducing the fight or flight mode, can allow you to be okay with being okay and being beautifully whole and healed. 334-444-6140 for more information.
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7: And I'm saying the choices you're making right now are shaping the man you're going to be. The choices you're making right now, even the ones that seem insignificant, from the friends you're hanging around, to the words you speak, to the way you treat other people, it's putting you on a path that's going to lead in any number of directions. And if you make wise choices now, it's going to put you in a place of wisdom later on in life. And just raising up the value of the decisions they make, because life is telling them, oh, you're young, you're a teenager, you can do whatever you want, it doesn't really matter. And we're trying to give the opposite message, that now what you say, what you do right now, it matters so much.
8: That's Dave Willis, and he and his wife Ashley join us today on Focus on the Family with Jim Daly, and I'm John Fuller.
6: You know, John, as parents, we carry a pretty big responsibility, if not the responsibility, to help shape the next generation, our children, maybe even some of their friends that come over to the house to play ping pong or do the things that they do. And it means we have to teach our boys how to respect girls, right? And in this culture today, that's a tough task, because there's very little supporting girls and women. Just think about it. You know, the whole Title IX issue and what has happened to women's sports with the trans issue and so much more. It's just, there seems to be a slow and sometimes fast degrading of women in the culture. And, you know, boys and men have a responsibility to say, no, we're going to respect girls and women. And today we're going to talk about that subject with experts who have four sons of their own.
8: Dave and Ashley Willis are conference speakers, relationship coaches, and podcast hosts. And they've been in full-time marriage ministry for about 10 years now and have four sons, as you said, Jim. Dave has a terrific book on this topic called Raising Boys Who Respect Girls, Upending Locker Room Mentality, Blind Spots, and Unintended Sexism.
6: Dave and Ashley, welcome back to Focus on the Family. Good to have you here.
9: Good to be
7: here.
9: Thank
7: you, guys.
9: Thank you.
7: Oh, we love being
6: here. We didn't pay you to say that, did we?
9: Right, right.
6: Okay. Just want to make sure. Now, this question, this is the way to get out of the gate. Your son Cooper once came home from school asking if girls liked it when boys sent them indecent pictures. When I first read that, I was like, what?
7: Yeah.
6: It's a different era now.
7: It's